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0: Alright, so greetings et blessings pour sa zolise. 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Alright, so we can y apposer par l'habitude. La semaine, il passe si t'as vite. Je me souhaite qu'on commence la semaine. On commence à faire couper coupé safe finally by the end of the week. And voilà, un petit blessing pour vous. 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
1: I'm going to talk to you about some things I've learned in my journey. Most from experience, some of them I heard in passing. Many of them I'm still practicing, but all of them I do believe are true. Life is not easy. It is not. Don't try to make it that way. Life's not fair. It never was. It isn't now, and it won't ever be. Do not fall into the trap, the entitlement trap, of feeling like you're a victim. You are not. Get over it and get on with it. So the question that we've got to ask ourselves is what success is to us, what success is to you. Is it more money? That's fine. I got nothing against money. Maybe it's a healthy family. Maybe it's a happy marriage. Maybe it's to help others, to be famous, to be spiritually sound, to leave the world a little bit better place than you found it. Continue to ask yourself that question. Now, your answer may change over time, and that's fine. But do yourself this favor. Whatever your answer is, don't choose anything that will jeopardize yourself. Prioritize who you are, who you want to be, and don't spend time with anything that antagonizes your character. Be brave, take the hill, but first answer that question, what's my hill? So first, we have to define success for ourselves. And then, we have to put in the work to maintain it. Take that daily tally. Tend our garden. Keep the things that are important to us in good shape. Where you are not is as important as where you are. It is just as important where we are not as it is where we are. Look, the first step that leads to our identity in life is usually not, I know who I am. I know who I am. That's not the first step. The first step's usually, I know who I am not. Process of elimination. Defining ourselves by what we are not is the first step that leads us to really knowing who we are. You know that group of friends that you hang out with that they really might not bring out the best in you? You know, they gossip too much or they're kind of shady. They really aren't going to be there for you in a pinch. Or how about that bar that we keep going to that we always seem to have the worst hangover? Or that computer screen, right? The computer screen that keeps giving us an excuse not to get out of the house and engage with the world and get some real human interaction. Or how about that food that we keep eating? Stuff that tastes so good going down, makes us feel like crap the next week, we feel lethargic.

0: putting on weight. Well, those people, those places, those things, stop giving them your time and energy. Just don't go there. I mean, put them down. And when you do this, when you do put them down, you quit going there, and you quit giving them your time, you inadvertently find yourself spending more time and in more places that are healthy for you, that bring you more joy. Why? Because you just eliminated the who's, the where's, the what's, and the when's that were keeping you from your identity. Now, trust me, too many options, I promise you, too many options will make a tyrant of us all. All right, so get rid of the excess, the wasted time. Decrease your options. If you do this, you will have accidentally, almost innocently, put in front of you what is important to you by process of elimination. Knowing who we are is hard. It's hard. So give yourself a break. Eliminate who you are not first, and you're going to find yourself where you need to be. Instead of creating outcomes that take from us, let's create more outcomes that pay us back, fill us up, keep your fire lit, turn you on for the most amount of time in your future. We try our best, we don't always do our best. Well, architecture is a verb as well. And since we are the architects of our own lives, let's study the habits, the practices, the routines that we have that lead to and feed our success, our joy, our honest pain, our laughter, our earned tears. Let's dissect that and give thanks for those things. And when we do that, guess what happens? We get better at them. And we have more to dissect. Be discerning. Choose it because you want it. Do it because you want to. We're going to make mistakes. You got to own them. Then you got to make amends. And then you got to move on. Guilt and regret kills many a man before their time. So turn the page. Get off the ride. You are the author of the book of your life.
1: Voila, Sion, of course, you are the author of the book of your life. Which is on OK, so en partie, si Zerid me, nous prenons une nouvelle en créole et ça poursuivi avec nous Morning Press segment. Donc on est maillé de vous, le Morning Press segment, je crois que c'est son son, tout ça qu'on t'attendait. Là, vous m'entendez, mais au bout texte, DD55, WhatsApp, application SBC, ou même câble micro 4, 42. On est dans The Breakfast Show, it's proudly sponsored by Vibes Bank Seychelles.
2: C'est

Ladies and gentlemen, good morning and welcome to the news summary for this Thursday, 9th July 2026, presented by Jasmine Talma. The Seychelles Petroleum Company, SEPEC, has reached another milestone in its fleet renewal program after its second new 41,000 deadweight ton fuel tanker was launched this week. The vessel entered the water for the first time at the shipyard and will now undergo sea trials before being delivered to SEPEC. Chief Executive Captain Adrian Mordaunt said the new tanker reflects the company's long-term investment in a modern, competitive and sustainable fleet. He added that the two new vessels will strengthen operations, improve fuel efficiency, support Seychelles' energy security and help the company meet international standards. The first tanker, Seychelles Prosperity, is expected to be delivered between September and October, with the second, Seychelles Pearl, due between December and January next year. Seychelles remains the only country in the region to own and operate its own fleet of fuel tankers. A delegation led by the Environment, Climate, Energy and Natural Resources Minister, Ms. Marie-Mie Jérémie, has visited the site of the new floating solar photovoltaic project in the Providence Lagoon. The 5.8 megawatt project has entered its construction phase, with buoys already installed to mark the layout of the floating array. Installation of the solar panels began in June,

0: while mechanical works are around 10% complete. Representatives from the Public Utilities Corporation, PUC, also joined the site visit. The project is being developed by CARE Seychelles, the local branch of a French renewable energy company, with Taylor Smith serving as the main contractor. The floating solar facility, which will generate electricity from solar energy, is expected to be completed by December this year. President Patrick Hemini yesterday chaired the third meeting of the Presidential Economic Advisory Council at State House, focusing on the future of agriculture and strengthening Seychelles' food security. The council reviewed progress in the agriculture sector and discussed priorities including improving access to finance, boosting domestic food production, investing in technology, strengthening water and energy security, and supporting farmers. President Hemini said agriculture remains a national priority, stressing that a resilient sector is essential for food security, economic resilience, and public health. He called for stronger collaboration between government, the private sector, and farming communities to drive sustainable growth. And finally, in the international news, the United States launched a new wave of airstrikes on Iran on Wednesday, targeting sites along the Strait of Hormuz after three commercial cargo ships were attacked a day earlier. U.S. Central Command said the strikes aimed to weaken Iran's ability to threaten international shipping, while President Donald Trump warned that further attacks would trigger an even stronger response. Explosions were reported in Bandar Abbas, Chabahar, and other southern Iranian cities, with some areas experiencing power outages. Iran condemned the strikes as a violation of international law and warned of retaliation against U.S. interests. The renewed military escalation has undermined hopes of preserving last month's Memorandum of Understanding, raising fears of further instability in the region and disrupting global oil markets. And with this, ladies and gentlemen, we've reached the end of our news summary for now. We'll be back at 7:30 with the news in French.
1: Thank you, Jasmine, for the news in English. And our weather forecast for today, we'll be expecting some sun intervals with maximum temperature recorded 29 to 28 degrees Celsius. Wind direction southeast to south with speeds of 15 to 30 kilometers per hour, which will make the state of the sea slide. Humidity will be expecting 70 to 75%. So there have you guys. This was your weather forecast here in Paradise FM. Good morning, Seychelles.
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4: All right, good morning, good morning, good morning, kids. How are you feeling? 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

0: Alright, so nous tournons dans nos kids section que nous payons live on s. 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Of course, Adrian and Adrian Anthony Timon Subway Surf, okay. 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Nous guy Liam FP Timon it's Subway Surfers. 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Bonjour.
1: 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My name is Azaria and the answer is Subway Surfers.
0: All right, thank you Azaria. Have a nice day. Good morning Elia.
2: Good morning, it's Elia Kami and the answer is Subway Surfers. Bye bye, have a nice day.
0: Bye bye.
2: And I'm gonna play this game after. It's easy.
0: It's easy, it's too easy for you today. Okay, okay, noted. Ma noté, bonjour.
3: 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Bye, have a nice day.
0: Have a nice day, Anela. Good morning, Elia.
4: 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The answer is Subway Surfers. 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
1: 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Eh? Okay, Team Solid, have a nice day. Good morning.
2: 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This is Nile, and the answer is Subway Surfers. 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Bye.
1: 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Have a nice day, too. 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
4: 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Have a nice day.
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5: 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And the answer is Subway Surfers. 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
1: 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Okay, demain, moi pour faire zot grat, zot la tête. Bonjour.
6: 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God bless them. 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Bye.
1: Bye. So I hope they have a good one, yeah? Don't zot a gros hug. Zot, happy birthday, of course. All right, Halim and Kia, bonjour.
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10: 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Bye.
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10: 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It's Mia, and the answer is Subway Surfers. 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Bye.
1: Bye. Nous voyons des fois ça, hein? C'est pas grave. Bonjour, Mia. 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
1: Allez, passez bonne journée aussi, maman Dion. Good morning.
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14: 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Have a nice day. Bye.
1: Bye. Have a nice day too. Nous allons voir jouer Extreme Dance Subway Surf. 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Ok, bonjour.
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1: Bye, have a nice day, kids. Okay, good morning, DJ Extreme. The answer is Subway Surf. Boy, Ethan Samson. Yes, Ethan. Dio Sinzi, nous mêmes affaires. Emron Velo Sinzi, mêmes affaires. Nuna Eliel avec Josiah. Good morning, guys.
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18: We feel amazing today.
1: That's good.
18: Hello, we feel amazing today. I'll make some thing for the teacher.
1: Okay.
18: And from Eliel for Josiah. The answer is Subway Surfers. Bye, have a nice day.
1: Bye, have a nice day, Eliel and Josiah. Have fun at school, okay, Josiah. Noah and Adam, come see, bonjour.
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1: Bye, Noah Zodzi. I do the voice note. Bonjour, bonjour.
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1: Bye. All right, don't get signed. Good morning, Miss. The new application SBC. Bonjour.
3: Hi, my name is Nyacha, and the answer is Subway Surf. Bye. Have a nice day.
1: Bye. Have a nice day, of course. So, like, post, you know, to be with you.

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1: All right, good morning, sports fans. So let's check out some fixtures for tonight. Of course, at midnight, France against Morocco. Don't miss that out. And also, the Prime Minister in England, okay? Let's talk about England. If Starmer hints at bank holiday if England wins the World Cup. So the Prime Minister has given a heavy hint that there will be an extra bank holiday if England wins the World Cup. Thomas Tuchel's team will play Norway in the quarterfinals on Saturday night, and the finals will take place in a week on Sunday on the 19th of July. So it's understood that the extra bank holiday would be on the Friday following England's triumph on the 24th of July, okay? All right, so it's not significantly the matter of England winning a quarterfinal or semifinal on the final at first. So we'll find out. Let's go to some UFC. That's right, guys. The return of the Mac. So, of course, McGregor and Holloway part two. So, McGregor is headlining UFC. He's back after 5 long years outside the octagon. And Conor McGregor is making his highly anticipated UFC return this Saturday night, July 11th, headlining UFC 329. He's headlining UFC International Fight Week in Las Vegas in a massive rematch against the former BMF and featherweight champion Max Holloway. So the two fan favorites fought way back in 2013, where Conor won by an unanimous decision, but they are sharing the cage again, this time stepping up to a welterweight debut. So, like I said, Saturday, T-Mobile Arena in Las Vegas. So why is this a massive deal? This is Conor's first professional match since July 2021, where he suffered the horrific leg break in his trilogy fight against Dustin Poirier. So now 37 years old, McGregor says his leg is fully healed with a titanium rod from his knee to his ankle. And because he's been on a 5-year hiatus, while Holloway has stayed incredibly active and dangerous, the big question hanging over Las Vegas this weekend is whether ring rust will catch up to the UFC's biggest star. And in boxing, before we end our sports update, the proposed heavyweight fight between Tyson Fury and Anthony Joshua could be held at Wembley Stadium in the early hours of the morning. So that's according to BBC Sports. So Saudi power broker Turki Alal Sheikh, who is coordinating the All British View, said on Monday he wants the fight to be staged in England while also accommodating a global television audience. So if the contest is mooted for October or November this year, it's timed to suit

0: for primetime viewers in USA, the main event might start as late as 4 a.m. Okay. So when UFC 304 was held in Manchester in July 2024, the main card did not begin until 1 a.m. So last month, matchroom promoter Eddie Hearn, who represents Joshua, dismissed speculation the fight could be staged in U.S. Hearn said the current agreement signed by all parties states the bout must take place in the United Kingdom. So Fury and Joshua are both set to return to the ring later this month before potentially meeting later in the year. Former WBC heavyweight champion Fury will face Poland's, of course, I think you know him, Majosh Vak, and in Thailand on July 24th. So while two-time world heavyweight champion Joshua takes on Christian Pringer in Saudi Arabia the following day. So there you have it, guys. This was some sports updates. Don't forget tonight at midnight, France against Morocco. Who will win? Who will win?
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0: Yo, this is Nappy Boy Radio Live with your boy T-Pain. We love rap music. Listen, we got a caller on line one. Caller, what's your problem?
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0: How's it going?
1: It ain't going good. My girl ain't doing a thing she used to do at all.
0: I got just what you need. Brand new Chris Brown, T-Pain. You heard it here first.
1: With them boys. Nappy-

0: 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Here's your star message.
1: All right, Cancer, good morning to you. Protect your peace today. It's entirely okay to hit the do not disturb and log off, okay? So today's vibe is low battery. Leo, your charm is dialed up to 11, so it's the perfect day to ask for a favor or a pitch, or pitch an idea. So your vibe is action-oriented. And finally, of course, Virgo. Excuse me, Leo, your vibe is magnetic, and Virgo, your vibe is action-oriented. Stop overthinking the details and just launch the project, okay? So done is better than perfect.
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0: Libra, Scorpio, Sagittarius. 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

0: reaction to the result will tell you what you actually want. 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Okay, Doge Classic, up next.
1: The hits of the 80s, 90s, and today. Oui, tous les jours, écoutez. La musique est bon, fait tout bien, mais tout de ça la gomme. Oui, bon.
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1: All right, Capricorn, good morning. A burst of creative energy is hitting you out of nowhere. 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Nostalgia is hitting hard today, so reach out to an old friend you haven't spoken to in a while. 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

0: What do happy families do right? And what can I learn from them to make my family happier?
1: You see, Barack and I were both raised by families who didn't have much in the way of money or material possessions, but who had given us something far more valuable. Their unconditional love, their unflinching sacrifice, and the chance to go places they had never imagined for themselves.
2: The sense of family comes from the commitment we make to each other, to work through the hard times so we can enjoy the good ones. It comes from the love that binds us. That's what makes a family.
3: Apo esie, ben bolan bizi. Selma.

0: 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He is campaigning on economic progress and policies such as free education. The many Zambians are still struggling with the cost of living. And with this, we have come to the end of this news summary. Thank you for listening. End of this.
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1: 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And then, boom, there is the right hand, crashing to the canvas.
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1: Boom, right there, right on the nose. And then, boom, there is the right hand, crashing to the canvas.
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6: Whoa! Look at me! I'm human! I'm the

From a viral dance in Lagos to a Netflix hit in Seoul, and right back here to the streets of Victoria, culture doesn't just travel anymore, it flies. I'm DMX Extreme, and this is Pop Culture.

remember Star Wars being the most hyped and beloved thing of all time. And now I feel like we're at a point where even hardcore Star Wars fans don't really even like Star Wars that much anymore. There was a point in time when Marvel and the MCU would only dream to reach the levels that Star Wars hype in the movies and TV shows and just overall culture had. I remember when the Star Wars sequels got announced and it was the biggest deal ever. Everyone was freaking out, especially when The Force Awakens came out. The hype for that movie was crazy. I remember a lot of people loving that movie and being super freaking excited to see what happens next, especially after that ending with Kylo Ren and Rey and the snow. Honestly, it was a good movie and everything was looking up and up for Star Wars, but at some point it took a complete nosedive. Even though we got more Star Wars content than ever with shows, series, games, new movies coming out, it just feels like Star Wars is dying, and if not, then it's already dead. But how? How did this happen? When did it happen? What was the exact moment that completely destroyed Star Wars? Well, that's exactly what we're gonna figure out. It's 1971 and George Lucas wants to make a remake of a Flash Gordon cereal. Now, when I say that, you're probably thinking about a beautiful bowl of Cinnamon Toast Crunch or Lucky Charms, but no, I'm not talking about that kind of cereal. A cereal back in the day, specifically the Flash Gordon one in 1936, was a movie presented in chapters. Kind of like how we binge shows now with streaming and there's episodes and seasons and cliffhangers like that, but in theaters. And this one had 13 chapters, so you had to go to the movie theaters 13 times to see where the story goes and how the story ends. But all that doesn't even matter because George Lucas got shut down and he couldn't make this remake, so he decided to make his own space opera fantasy flick. He wrote a 20-page story that he pitched to 20th Century Fox, but at the time it was reported that the studio heads didn't really believe in this project. They just believed in George Lucas. So they gave him a budget of about $150,000, which adjusted for today's time would be about $1.1 million, for him to write and direct Star Wars. But thank God in August, American Graffiti came out. It opened up to crazy success, which by the way made $140 million on a $700,000 budget, which is freaking insane. And this gave George Lucas the power to go back in the studio and renegotiate so he can get the budget to really make his masterpiece. George Lucas locked in. He made a full draft of this story. They even moved the production for this film to a company in England called Elstree Studios just to help with the cost. Just to make the visual effects for this movie, he had to form his own company called Industrial Light and Magic, ILM, which by the way, right now is the world's leading, largest film visual effects company working on some of the biggest and greatest effect films of all time. However, even though Fox Studios shortchanged this guy and gave him a shorter budget, he still went $3 million over because the movie kept getting delayed, there was difficulties with production, whatever. I wasn't in the 70s, but something bad happened and they had to go $3 million over. And even though nobody had faith in my boy's vision, when it dropped, it made over $410 million in the box office, becoming a complete shock, surprise, smash hit. Adjusted for inflation, the $410 million Star Wars made at the box office at the time makes it the fourth highest grossing film of all time. It even won 7 Academy Awards, including Best Visual Effects. And when you consider the fact that George Lucas had to form a team just to make the VFX for this, it's just freaking crazy. But even though the production company, the cast and crew, and pretty much everyone working on this movie thought it was going to suck and be an absolute flop, my boy George Lucas was cooking, man. He had a vision and he wasn't going to let anyone stop him. But not only did this film basically changed how movies are made, how VFX are made, and just completely changed the game for film, it was also praised critically. Everyone knew they were watching a masterpiece that would change generations, and right away they gave George Lucas the opportunity to make as many sequels and movies as he want, and you know exactly what he did. He turned this movie into a serial. So from that point, they renamed the movie to Star Wars A New Hope Episode 4, re-released it back in theaters, made even more money. And then in 1980, we got The Empire Strikes Back. It was the first time major fans get to see all their heroes and the main characters basically lose and the bad guys win. And then we got Return of the Jedi, and look, man, I'm just gonna say it. The Star Wars original trilogy could be one of the best trilogies ever made, if not the best. Over 15 years later, and then George Lucas decides, I want to make another 3 Star Wars movies, but no, they're not gonna be sequels, they're going to be prequels. And you would think when these movies came out, everyone loved them.

0: right? No, everybody freaking hated the prequels when they came out. It was a big disappointment to diehard Star Wars fans, and it flopped really hard critically. Nowadays, no Star Wars fan will admit that to you, and everybody loves those prequels now, especially Revenge of the Sith. It doesn't matter if you never watched Star Wars in your life, you've seen this scene.
1: You were the chosen one!
0: Another decade passes by, and now we finally get the sequels to the original Star Wars trilogy. But this time, George Lucas has nothing to do with it. In 1978, he told Time magazine that he outlined prequels and sequels in 1981. However, for whatever reason, after making the prequels, he said, you know what? There is no sequels. I'm throwing those in the garbage. These six movies will be the only Star Wars movies I ever make. He felt so strongly about this that Lucas decided to completely leave Star Wars, and he announced officially in January 2012 that he would make no more Star Wars films. And then in October of that same year, he sold Star Wars to Disney for over $4 billion, which also included Indiana Jones and the ILM VFX company, which was honestly a crazy freaking deal. But in 2012, George Lucas also gave the plans that he made to Disney for the sequels, which is insane. We thought he all ripped those up, but no, he had them and he gave them to Disney. But in 2015, again, George Lucas's sequels were discarded and they were not moving forward with them. Now it's December 2015, and after almost three decades, we finally got a sequel to the original Star Wars trilogy called The Force Awakens. And maybe you guys forgot how much hype was on this movie, so let me just show you how excited people were for it.
2: Darth Vader walked the bride down the aisle outside this Hollywood theater.
3: By the power invested in me by Master Yoda, the Jedi Council, and the state of California, I now pronounce you husband and wife.
0: And if that wasn't enough for you, let me tell you how much this movie made. Over $2 billion. It's the sixth highest grossing film of all time. And look, a lot of people will probably bash on this movie now and say it sucks, but when it came out, oh my god, everybody loved this movie. It was praised so highly critically, and honestly, it was just a very beautifully shot film with a great story, great new characters, and it seemed like somehow they recaptured that magic George Lucas found in 1970s. And we was all freaking pumped. We thought we were about to get the best new Star Wars movies we've ever seen. But then something happened.
4: Oh, brother, this guy stinks!
0: Look, if you ask me, The Last Jedi should be named The Last Straw, because this is exactly when the magic of Star Wars got completely sucked out. There is so many things story-wise wrong with this movie, and it completely destroyed everything we know and love about the new characters and the old and established characters that everyone has loved for over 50 years. And it definitely doesn't help when Luke Skywalker himself, Mark Hamill, is going on talk shows absolutely trashing this movie, saying it's a disgrace. And guess what? He's right. It is so 100% obvious that Rian Johnson, J.J. Abrams, and all the writers and creators of this sequel trilogy had absolutely no communication at all. They had no sort of storyline. They didn't know where this series was going. They didn't know what the story was going to be about. They were literally just figuring it out as they went. And even though Disney and Lucasfilms would never admit that, it's so freaking obvious by just watching The Force Awakens to The Last Jedi. My God, two totally different films. And it's such a damn shame, man. J.J. Abrams set up this man with a beautiful lob layup, a beautiful assist, and he just took that ball and shoved it right up his butt crack and farted all over it. Anyway, a few years later, J.J. Abrams tried to pick up the disgusting garbage Rian Johnson left behind for him, rip it apart, and piece together some kind of story that makes a nice ending. And I gotta give him credit, he really tried his best, but this movie just freaking sucked. I mean, you really know you messed up when Luke Skywalker himself hates this freaking movie.
5: Who is this guy? How did the most optimistic, hopeful character in the galaxy turn into this hermit who says it's time for the Jedi to end? I read that and I said, what?
6: I mean, I hope people are happy. It seems like, because in Hollywood, remember, kids, it's not important if it's of high quality. Only if it makes money.
5: That's not what a Jedi does. I mean, a Jedi is optimistic. A Jedi has tenacity. He never gives up. He doesn't secrete himself on an island, but you'll see.
0: There's nothing I hate more than a story or a movie with a bad ending. And for a saga that was 50 years in the making, for it to end on such a sad, horrible note like The Rise of Skywalker did, it's just freaking heartbreaking, man. And if you don't believe me, let's just look at the numbers for this film. This movie's budget reportedly was $416 million. And in the box office, it made $1 billion. For a Star Wars sequel finale with 50 years of love and hype, at the very minimum, it should have made at least $2 billion, which The Force Awakens did only a few years before this one came out. But I truly believe The Last Jedi was so bad, and then following it up with such a

0: weak ending and story like The Rise of the Skywalker was just a freaking nail in the coffin for Star Wars fans. And look, don't get me wrong, there's still a lot of great Star Wars stuff that came out in between all this, like a Rogue One, which was a phenomenal Star Wars movie, and it gave us probably the greatest Darth Vader scene of all time. We even got a standalone Han Solo spinoff movie, which was alright, it kind of sucked, I don't know, it was a forgettable movie, I don't even remember it as I'm talking about it right now. And we got the first two seasons of The Mandalorian, which I think are chef's kiss. But then they ruined all that with season 3, putting Lizzo and Jack Black in it. What the heck happened? How did this show take such a horrible turn? But look, you can call it whatever you want. You can say it's Star Wars fatigue. You could say other properties like Marvel, Harry Potter, and The Lord of the Rings came around and stole some of its magic and hype. But if you ask me, no, I don't think it's any of those things. I think when you take a story and characters that people basically worship their whole life and sell it out to a big soulless corporation, they're obviously not going to take their time and perfect the story and make a masterpiece. They're just going to rush out whatever they can and make as much money as they can. But after they made a movie like The Force Awakens, it seemed like it wasn't going to be that way. We all felt like we were about to get one of the greatest trilogies we ever saw. But The Last Jedi was a freaking punch in the gut, man, and knocked the wind out of us. And I truly believe that ever since this film came out, we all haven't looked at Star Wars the same. But you know what, man? Even though they got a Mandalorian and Grogu movie coming out that honestly looks like another crappy season of Mandalorian, and they got a Star Wars Starfighter movie
1: starring Ryan Gosling,
0: directed by Sean Levy, and Rey is getting her own movie called New Jedi Order, another prequel Star Wars movie called Dawn of the Jedi, and a bunch of other new Star Wars content, shows, games, or any other thing Disney could milk for a profit out of this franchise, I believe one of them is going to bring back that Star Wars magic I once had. And even if it doesn't, I'll never forget the way this movie made me feel in my soul when I first heard this.
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5: This is Robert Pattinson, and he went from a twinkling, blood-sucking joke on Twilight named
6: Edward Cullen,
5: becoming a teenage heartthrob. And a laughingstock in Hollywood, to somehow becoming one of, if not the best actor working in Hollywood right now. But how? How the heck could someone's acting career go from this?
6: Everything about me invites you in. My voice, my face, even my smell.
5: To this.
3: You disgust me!
7: Are you afraid to die?
3: Blaspheme in the Lord in your mind and in your heart.
5: But more importantly, how the heck did... It's the early 80s and Robert Pattinson was born in the Barnes District of London, England. I don't know what the heck a Barnes District is because I never left the country. I'm just telling you what I found out from Google. But anyway, his father Richard owned a car business importing vehicles from the US and his mother Claire worked at a modeling agency. When this guy was 6 years old, he started falling in love with the piano and the guitar and he became really talented at it. So when he became a teenager, that's what he kept doing. But at the same time, he was also modeling for... Oh my God, I see his nipple! But honestly, this guy never had any intentions of becoming an actor. And a teacher even advised against him joining a school drama club, basically tell him he'll never make it in the field of creative arts. But that teacher was probably just being a stupid butthole, and his family encouraged him to join a theater company where he would get the lead role in a play called Our Town that a talent agent was in the audience of. And before you know it, Robert Pattinson got his first film role in a movie called Vanity Fair.
8: Who is that young man?
6: I know who you are.
5: But why the heck is this clip so blurry? Well, that's because they deleted all of his scenes out of the movie. And the guy didn't find out until after he watched a movie. He even went to the premiere. But without him even knowing, this actually set him up for success. It's 2005, Harry Potter and the Goblet of Fire just came out, and my boy Robert, got the role of Cedric Diggory, which he got the audition for because he was cut from the other movie.
9: And I went into the audition really confident. I read it in a day. And I just thought, yeah, I could do that. And so I went in, and I think that confidence helped a lot with getting the part.
5: Only to die about 45 minutes later into the film.
10: My boy! My boy!
5: But that doesn't matter, because he got his name out there, he showcased some of his acting skills, and before you know it, he lands an audition for a movie that was about to completely change his life.
8: And I remember looking at some photos and seeing that photo of Rob in a casting book and thinking, well, I like those cheekbones and there's something special about it.
5: And this was the best and worst thing that ever happened to him. Because even though he gained Justin Bieber level of fame, was a part of a major multi-million dollar movie franchise saga, and he pretty much could have landed any babe he want, there was one major problem. He freaking hated these movies.
9: A lot of stuff in the Twilight world that doesn't make any sense.
6: When I read it, it seemed like she's completely mad and she's in love with her own fictional creation. And like sometimes you like feel like uncomfortable reading this thing.
11: But I saw the movie. It's millions of Twilight fans out there just cannot wait to see this. Almost heartbreaking because they don't want it to be over. It's a little bittersweet, isn't it?
12: For them.
11: Yeah.
5: Now listen, I know hate is a strong word, and he's probably super thankful and blessed that he got that opportunity, and that exposure and fame probably opened up so many doors for him in his career. And my Bible tells me I should love everyone and everything. But when it comes down to it, this guy loves movies the same way we love movies. So whenever he goes back to watch those, I know he probably cringes more and more each time. Kind of like how I cringe when I look back at my old YouTube videos, especially the ones where I'm trying to be in Twilight.
1: You don't know what you're getting yourself into.
13: How old are you?
14: 2.
13: How long have you been to?
14: Since my birthday.
5: But look, honestly, I'm gonna keep it real with you guys. I was a fan of these Twilight movies when they came out at the time. But the truth is this, Robert Pattinson was starting to become a romantic typecast.
15: I never really felt necessarily typecast from Twilight because it was pretty different to who I was as a person anyway.
5: Oh, but you was, Rob.

0: You were starting to become the romance guy. Remember me. Water for elephants. Bellamy. And at this point, it was starting to become very clear to Robert that his acting career was starting to go downhill.
1: Do you find people still see you as the person that was in Twilight, or has it been easy to kind of break out and get new roles?
2: I mean...
0: Then something happened. This man started landing these crazy freaking independent film acting roles like The Rover, Maps to the Stars, Life, The Childhood of a Leader. And he was proving not only to Hollywood, but to everyone that his freaking acting range and ability and just overall talent is unbelievable. But then on one day, Robert Pattinson seen a picture on his computer and it gave him an idea that took over his mind so severely that it literally forced him to do something he never thought he would do in his life.
3: I saw the still from the previous movie on the banner of a website, and then kind of sent this sort of crazy obsessive email saying, I know this is supposed to happen, it's meant to be. And I said, I want to do whatever you guys are doing next, I want to do it. And I remember Josh saying, do you mean that? Because I'll have a script in 6 weeks and we'll do it.
0: Now, at the same time, these two guys, Benny and Josh Safdie, were on their rise in Hollywood making unbelievable independent films. And after they made a movie called Heaven Knows What, it got the attention of Robert Pattinson, but they didn't get the true attention they deserved from the film industry. And they needed it so they could make the dream film that they've been dying to make.
4: Uncut Gems.
5: Right.
0: But they will not make this movie without Adam Sandler. So when Robert Pattinson reached out, they were working on this movie again, trying to get it to Adam Sandler. And they weren't going to give that role to Robert Pattinson, but they also knew that there's no way they're going to pass up on an opportunity to work with a big celebrity like this. So Josh and Benny Safdie went in the lab, start cooking up a script, and then in 2017, he struck absolute gold with the Safdie brothers in Good Time.
6: Nick. Hello.
7: Nick, what are you doing?
6: We're in the middle of something here. We're in the middle
7: of
6: the exam.
7: The pan and the
6: chicken.
7: Wait,
6: please.
7: How would you like it if I made you cry? How would you like that?
0: And listen to me. If you haven't seen this movie, you need to stop watching this YouTube video right now. Go to your TV with the loudest sound system, put it on, and enjoy yourself, because this movie is a freaking masterpiece. It's chaotic. It gives me anxiety. It's a nervous breakdown, but I loved every single second of it, and I want to watch it again just talking about it. And this man's been on fire ever since. Damsel, High Life, The Lighthouse, Tenet, The Boy and the Heron, Mickey 17, The Batman, and now he's gonna be in Dune 3? I mean, this guy was showing everybody that he can play anyone and anything. And this guy's career is basically just proof that no matter how hard people try to put you in a box and put a label on you and tell you what you are and what you're supposed to do, it's never too late to start doing what you actually want to do. Because since this guy made Good Time, it's like this man hit a complete reset button on his whole entire acting career, and just now it began. And when you look at more recent interviews and clips of him talking nowadays, you can just see how genuinely happy he is. Because not only is he making millions just acting for a living, but he genuinely loves the work that he's doing now. And he's gone from sleeping on his talent agent's couch, taking any role and doing anything just so he can get by and make enough money to eat and pay his rent.
8: Give me rent!
0: To now where he can pick and choose roles that he's passionate about and work with directors that people would kill to.
3: Is there a director who you'd never say no to?
4: Well, yeah, but he's never asked me to be in anything. Christopher Nolan.
3: He's pretty good.
4: Must be nice. Tell him I say hi.
0: And just like how Robert Pattinson has gone full circle playing a vampire in Twilight to playing Batman, I feel like I'm going full circle right now. Because the first YouTube video I ever posted was me making fun of the Twilight trailer. And 20 years later, after me just failing over and over, making these garbage YouTube videos I thought were good while I was wearing hats with my own name on them, to now where I'm making a video about Robert Pattinson that I'll still probably look back on and think it's cringe. But you know what? Who the heck cares? Be cringe. Do whatever it is that you want to do. And don't stop doing it. Because as of right now, this video is being posted on a YouTube channel that's grown insanely fast in only 30 days. And of course, I'm thankful for you guys. And you have no idea how much this means to me. But I want you guys to know something. If you put Jesus first and you never stop working, you will see it through and God will bless you. Anything good or positive in my life is only because God allowed it to happen to me. And I'm always going to be thankful for him. And that's the truth.
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can. I it was a law when I can. I believe so ni sama penki. Send my khaya manin, manin. I tell you boy. My second. I it was a law when I can.

is changing, and these new rules are coming into play for the FIFA World Cup 2026. We're talking countdowns for throw-ins, stricter substitutions, more VAR interventions, and even referee body cams. So I'm going to break down what's changing, why it matters, and how it's going to affect you as a fan watching this year's World Cup. So let's start with one of the biggest changes, time wasting. Last season, we already saw changes to the way football is played by introducing the new 8-second rule, whereby if a goalkeeper held the ball for longer than 8 seconds, a corner would be awarded to the opposing team. I could probably count on one hand how many times I've seen that this season, so it's obviously having a good effect. But now it's being extended to throw-ins and goal kicks. If the referee deems that a player is taking too long to take the restart, they will issue a visual 5-second countdown. If a throw-in isn't taken in time, the possession will switch. And if a goal kick is delayed, it becomes a corner to the opposition. I think for fans, this is massive, because giving a yellow card for delaying the restart just carries on delaying the restart. And so this should hopefully be a good deterrent to players to get the game going. Ultimately, as football fans, we want to see football. And again, on the topic of time wasting, IFAB are making changes to the substitution process. Under the current laws, players have to leave the pitch at the nearest point. However, there's no clear amount of time that they have to leave the field of play. It's only deemed delaying the restart if a player takes excessive time. So now players will be counted down for their substitutions, and we believe it's going to be around 10 seconds. If they don't leave the field of play within this 10 seconds, they will still have to go off the pitch. However, the player being substituted on will have to wait on the sidelines for 1 minute before being able to enter the field of play. This is clearly aimed at stopping players really taking their time late in the game when teams are making substitutions. And so you're probably going to see referees be a lot stricter on this, especially late in the game. And another big one that people are getting very, very frustrated about is injuries. As we know, we've got a bit of a problem at the moment with the goalkeeper going down, pretending to be injured, and all the players going to the coaches to get some information and a tactical break. Unfortunately, this is not being stopped in the World Cup. However, they are trying to tackle this with other players on the pitch. So if players stopped for a player to be assessed by the physio, they will need to be removed from the field of play for at least 1 minute. This really is designed to reduce the number of fake injuries and the tactical stoppages that we're getting in the game. It's a big deterrent to go down to 10 men, and so you're probably going to see a lot less players faking injuries. However, goalkeepers are exempt from this, so is it really going to solve

0: be changed if it's a clear error and it can be fixed without delaying the restart. I think this is a really interesting one, and it shows how VAR is trying to remove errors without delaying the restart of the game. Referees are now allowed to wear body cameras. Well, not quite. Under the current laws of the game, referees are not allowed to wear any extra electronic equipment other than the compulsory equipment they use in their match days. Things like a watch, communication system, buzzer flags, etc, etc. However, referees can now use body cams, but only if provided by the competition, and the footage must be controlled by the competition. So, you're not going to have referees rocking up with GoPros on their chest. However, this could bring a really amazing perspective to fans watching the game, and can also be a great tool for learning and development for future referees. And last but not least, there's a massive change to Dogzo, denying an obvious goal scoring opportunity. Typically, a Dogzo offence results in a red card. There are a few caveats, but this isn't the video for that. Under the current laws, if the referee plays advantage from a Dogzo offence and the team scores a goal, that red card is downgraded to a yellow card. However, under the new laws, no card will be issued at all, as the goal scoring opportunity has obviously not been denied. It's not quite as simple as that. Some different types of challenges will still result in a yellow card. However, if it's a run of the mill foul and it still ends up in being a goal, then no card will be issued. I think this is a good change. It's logical and it makes sense to me. And there are some other key changes. Some previously banned equipment will now be allowed to be worn as long as it's not dangerous and it's covered. Drop balls have been clarified, so the ball will be dropped to the team that were expected to have possession when play was stopped. There's been some additional clarification on double touches from penalties, and outside of the World Cup, international friendlies are now allowed to have up to 8 substitutions, and maybe even 11 if both teams agree. So overall, these changes are really focused on one thing: more football for the fans. But the real question is, will this actually work, or will players just find a new way to delay the game?
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1: Después la fiesta es the after partying. 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Después el boli es panita shots, that's right. Giancarlo, Mr. Worldwide, that's

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of dismay. But hold on to the promise that he has given you in his word. 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Are you hearing me, brothers and sisters? Are you listening? Can I get a amen? Yeah.

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